0: face, and he grabbed Siante's face mask about 3 yards deep in the backfield, and that'll be a personal foul. First down for the Buffaloes, and it will move the ball out to the West Texas 49.
1: Only the second penalty committed in this.
0: There's not been a lot of penalties in this game.
1: Buffs haven't committed a single one.
0: I'm not saying that.
1: But that one marks the football almost to midfield there, Buffs.
0: With 136.
1: And how many timeouts
0: remaining
1: do we have? We only have one.
0: Porter with an empty backfield. Trips left, twins right. Takes the snap, two-step drop. Steps up, harassed in the backfield. Gets back to the line of scrimmage, but that's where he's going to be dropped. Coming in, making the play, the weak side linebacker, Max Alvarez, sophomore from McAllen. Caught Knox from behind and dropped him. Knox got back, let's say, to the original line of scrimmage. Brings up second down 10 for the Buffaloes. 54 seconds and counting here in the half. Porter has Kaysen. Flank to his left, puts Clarkson in motion, right to left. Handoff goes to Kaysen, up the middle, across the 50, the 49 to the 48-yard line. Gain of 3 for Siante. It's going to bring up third down, and let's call it 7 from the Javelinas 48. Clock running at 26 seconds. Let's see how much of a hurry the Buffaloes are to go this remaining 47 yards. Torrey Simmons in the backfield now behind Porter. Official holding up play, waiting for the defense to sub. And we'll be lucky if we get this final snap off. 5 seconds on the game clock. Porter waiting the snap. The Javelinas are offside, so the Buffs are going to get a free play. The clock has expired, but the Javelinas jumped. And the Buffs should get one more play. Knox Porter using a hard count. Got two members of the Javelina defensive line to jump. Let's just make sure they weren't drawn. And it was offsides against Texas A&M Kingsville. Moved the ball forward 5 yards. We'll spot it at the Javelina's 44-yard line. It's not quite to the 43. And it will be third and two for the Buffaloes. This will be the final play of the quarter. Hand off to Simmons. Off left tackle to the 40. Cuts back. Now he's going to be dragged down at the Javelina's 36-yard line. And that will end the first half of play with West Texas A&M heading into the locker room. Damp and soggy, but leading 14-0. We're going to look down on the field. Lucas Kinsey awaiting head coach Josh Lynn as the team's head to the locker room. The rain has let up, but it is still coming down. But fortunately, we've not had any lightning since the onset of this game, which was delayed 90 minutes and kicked off at 8:30 p.m. Coach Lynn still having a debate with the officiating crew. Not sure what exactly it is, but Lucas Kinsey has Josh Lynn. Let's go.
2: Here with head coach Josh Lynn, 14-0 lead at halftime. Crazy game in terms of the elements. The Buffs came to play, though, after this long delay. Talk about your first half. How proud of you are?
3: Well, I'm happy, and especially with the weather conditions, right? And us sitting in the locker room for two hours. The thing is, we got to go. We got to have more consistency offensively. Still move the ball. I think we're doing a good job running the ball, but obviously we got to take our shots when we can. Defensively, he's doing a great job.
1: Yeah, only two first downs for Kingsville in this first half. What does your defense have to continue?
3: Well, we got
1: to
3: tackle, right? I mean, I think with this type of game, I mean, make sure we don't give up a big play over the top and then tackle.
1: How fun is it to play in this
3: quarter? Amazing, right? It's great. We don't get it all the time, especially in West Texas.
1: All right, thanks, Coach.
3: Yeah, thank you.
1: All right, we're going to take a timeout. Halftime score, Buffs 14, Texas A&M Kingsville nothing. And it's still really wet down here. I'm missing Bryce Sheets right now. We'll take it back to the studio. Be back with our halftime show right after this.
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7: Well, welcome back to Kingsville, Texas, Javelina Stadium on the campus of Texas A&M University. Kingsville, where West Texas A&M has a 14-0 lead over the Javelinas at the half. Looking quickly around other scores in the Lone Star Conference. Final score this afternoon, Central Washington defeated Angelo State 41-14. UT Permian Basin in non-conference play defeated Northeastern State 38-27. The biggie in Wichita Falls this afternoon, Midwestern State, backed up their big win at West Texas last week, defeating Western Oregon 44-32. And again, here in Kingsville, Texas, West Texas A&M leads Texas A&M Kingsville by the score of 14-0. And Lucas Kinsey, you're back with us. Just the overall play of the Buffs, you know, they couldn't keep up the pace of the first 8 minutes of the game.
8: Right.
7: But when things bogged down a little bit, they still controlled.
8: They did. You know, I like the fact that we threw early before the rain came. We got those two touchdowns. One touchdown toss to Joe White, the other one to Brennan Ray. But I love just the toughness, Kent. I mean, even from our quarterback, Knox Porter, I mean, he is out there competing like a wild man. I mean, even on a little play like when Torrey Simmons fumbles the football and it looks like Roland Trent has it, here comes Knox just barreling in there and taking it away from a 250-pound defensive end to get the Buffs the football back. Doesn't allow Texas A&M Kingsville to seize the momentum. They haven't been able to do anything. I mean, they had that one drive. They fumbled the football, though. Right now, this is a first half. If you are Scott Parr right now, again, the weather can't be an excuse because both teams are dealing with this. So,
7: and it's only a two-score difference.
8: Yes.
7: But the way the teams have played on the field,
8: yes,
7: it's a wide magnitude. Looking at the stats, the Buffs have 12 first downs to 4 for the Javelinas. The Buffs have rushed the ball 25 times for 111 yards. The Javelinas 17 times for 27 yards. Knox Porter has completed 7 of 17 passes for 53 yards. Mills Dawson has completed 2 of 10 for 22 yards and 1 interception. Total offense, the Buffaloes, 42 plays, 164 yards. Texas A&M Kingsville, 27 plays, 49 yards. And this is a Javelinas team that is coming off back-to-back Lone Star Conference victories against Eastern New Mexico and Western New Mexico. Joe White has one punt return for 39 yards. The Buffs have one interception, which is returned for 53 yards.

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5: Welcome back to Javelina Stadium in Kingsville, Texas. We appreciate everybody letting us be a part of your Saturday night as we approach 10 p.m. Central Time. This game originally slated to start at 7 p.m., kicked off 90 minutes later at 8:30 p.m., and it was all Buffaloes in the first half as they led 14-0 heading into the locker room in a game that has had rain throughout, sometimes very heavy, sometimes just a shower, but it's been wet nonetheless. But the Buffaloes leading 14-0, but there's been other activity, and it's been a good weekend to be a Buffer, a Lady Buff, Lucas.
6: It really has. Last night it started. You and I were watching West Texas A&M head coach Terry Gamble and the Lady Buffs get a big, big win at Eastern New Mexico. They had lost earlier in the week, but they came back strong and defeated a good Greyhounds team in five sets. So West Texas A&M gets the win there in conference play. Always good to beat your rival, the Greyhounds. And then today there's a lot of action. Bryce Sheets was calling some soccer for West Texas A&M. The Lady Buffs got a big win over Angelo State. Players scored three goals in like a span of 14 minutes. Like it was wild.
5: Quickest hat trick in the history of Lady Buff soccer.
6: It was. So a great job there. Riley Sims, three goals in 14 minutes as the Lady Buffs won that one. Men tied was at UT Dallas, 1-1.
5: On the road.
6: So not bad there for Butch Laufer's team. And then you get into cross country. What a job by our cross country teams. Lady Buffs number 8 in the country and the men number 6. And they go to the Louisville Classic and they both win.
5: That was a national.

0: meet. That wasn't a regional meet. That was a national meet against some of the best runners in the country.
1: Yeah, and they did a great job there. So congratulations to West Texas A&M. In fact, look at the women's side. It was two women, Lola Sarto and Michelle Dramatai. They both did a great job finishing second and third. Up at the top the whole time.
0: And the Lady Buffs had their lowest team score of the season.
1: Wow.
0: You want low scores in cross country. The men did the same thing.
1: Yeah, the men did a great job as well. We look at
0: Marshan Keeter.
1: Their scores. Keeter was up there.
0: He won the event.
1: Did a great job. They closed a 34-point gap between them. Lee down to 4 points. Keeter does a great job. And, again, these are programs, Kent, that it's just become the expectation for West Texas A&M.
0: The track and field program, indoors, outdoors, cross country, they don't get a lot of coverage because it's kind of a below-the-radar sport publicly.
1: Yeah.
0: But they are among the best, and hats off to them. Men's soccer, tied UTD, that game was at the pitch.
1: Okay.
0: It was at home, so good job by the Bootin' Buffs there. We're going to take one final timeout. We appreciate everybody listening tonight to our broadcast on KGNC 710 AM and 97.5 FM. 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
0: Welcome back to Javelina Stadium. The rain has let up slightly. It is still coming down as we can see the raindrops glisten in the puddles on the track that surrounds Pepsi Field at Javelina Stadium. The Buffs are, in horse racing parlance, they're mutters.
1: Yeah, that's
0: they play good in wet conditions.
1: Yeah, they're having fun. And again, we said it in pregame or when we were getting ready to start the game, you sit in the locker room, you know, for over an hour, and a lot of things can happen. And we've seen the other end of it. We've seen a team come out and not have a good start. Buffs did have the good start. You'd like to, you know, score some more points. We tried the field goal. Ball slips through James Ingham's hands, the holder, and they don't get a chip shot field goal there from Anaya. But other than that, Buffs really haven't had too many mistakes. They've done a good job in the rain. We don't have a turnover yet, do we,
0: no,
1: Kent?
0: It's
1: yeah, I mean, so far.
0: Crossed,
1: yes, fingers crossed.
0: Halfway through.
1: But Texas A&M Kingsville does with the interception. And
0: you know, we talked at halftime a moment ago about how the A&M Kingsville passing game has been hampered partially by the rain. But, man, you got to give credit to the WT cornerbacks, Almagacher especially.
1: Yeah, he's done a great job. Ian Almagacher that has the interception. On the other side, Samari has done a good job. Cam Manahan has gotten in there. Dayton Navy has

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8: 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I'll be here with the latest local news, sports, weather, and traffic for you. Beth Duke will be here to talk to us about Center City's Jazztober. 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

All right, we're going to continue this conversation about gas and hybrids and stuff next week. Let me wind down this hour. Dodge writes in. Our good buddy Dodge is out there, I think, from Virginia. And he says, Ron, are you telling us that somebody can steal a vehicle by copying or cloning a key without having the fob in their hand or without doing something with relays? Yeah, Dodge, they can. It's documented. What happens is they walk around your house or they come up close to your front door, your back door, your kitchen door, whatever, how the house is laid out, and they will scan. There are tools out there will do it. All right? There's a company, Autel. Autel makes scan tools for the aftermarket, and they've got a key identifier, a key programmer. The federal government just launched an investigation into this particular tool that gives thieves the ability to walk around, pick up a key code, and then if the car is parked outside, just

0: Just this one time? Please, please, please?
1: No, not yet.
0: But why?
1: Because I love you, and you're just not ready yet. Now, get in the back so I can get you in your car seat, please.
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blew a stirrup and crashed into the dirt. Well, so violently the stud bucked that he slipped and fell. When he went down, his backbone snapped. The yellow stud lay still. And as all the cowboys gathered round him, I heard old Lyle Sankey say, "There'll never be another bronc, not like the one that died today." But out there on the prairie, there's a mare with Mustang blood, and a colt runs close beside her, a little yellow

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8: Another attack. I'm Paul Stevens, Fox News. The Iranian back Houthis claiming ownership of a new strike on Riyadh. Fox's Marianne Rafferty.
9: More explosions rocking Yemen as Iran backed Houthi rebels report new airstrikes by Saudi forces. Witnesses heard at least five blasts and saw warplanes firing missiles. A fire and large plume of smoke were also seen near a major oil facility in Saudi Arabia. Saudi authorities have not confirmed the attack, but the Houthis are claiming responsibility.
8: A spokesman for the Saudi-led coalition supporting Yemen's government, though, says the Houthi claim on the strike was, quote, misleading, unquote. President Trump in Ohio Saturday, where he rallied voters ahead of the 2026 midterms in November, highlighting economic successes under his administration, despite an underwhelming September jobs update.
10: He just announced that under Republican leadership, incomes for hardworking Americans have soared to the highest level ever recorded.
8: Now just 29,000 new jobs were added in September. A Cornell University official now speaking out about a probe into a fraternity at the university where a woman claims she was gang raped.
11: Cornell University's president is breaking his silence as outrage grows over the handling of an alleged gang rape at a fraternity house in 2024. In a video statement, the school's president in part called the allegations, quote, deeply disturbing. He says he also supports New York Attorney General taking over, and he promised to improve campus safety. This is where learning Tompkins County prosecutors reportedly declined to review additional evidence. They apparently decided not to pursue charges based on the accuser's statement.
8: And that's Fox's Lucas Tomlinson. Lawyers for some of the defendants in the case insist their clients did nothing wrong. 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
8: New details emerging about that Fly Dubai co-pilot accused of trying to hijack an Israel-bound flight. Fox's Jeff Paul in Tel Aviv.
24: According to people familiar with the matter who spoke to Fox News, the suspect had previously been hired by Oman Air but was grounded over suspicion of his activities. The nature of those activities hasn't been disclosed, but the suspect, after being given a ground job with Oman Air, later moved to Dubai, where he eventually became a pilot for Fly Dubai. The Associated Press has identified the pilot as Hammam al-Hammami. The Emiratis, who are leading the investigation, now saying the suspect attacked the captain of that aircraft using the axe that is typically stored in the cockpit for emergencies. The UAE's attorney general saying the suspect then tried to take control over the plane, attempting to carry out what they are calling a terrorist attack.
8: And investigators trying to figure out whether or not that co-pilot acted alone. Friends of the late college football player Nolan Wells speaking out about the death threats they've received after Wells drowning in July off of Mississippi's Horn Island. Fox's Natalie Chuck.
25: Three of Nolan Wells' friends are now speaking out, breaking their silence. Wells went out on a boat off of the Gulf of Mississippi on the 4th of July to an island, and 2 days later, after being reported missing, his body was found face down in the sand. His friend said Wells stayed behind on the island where people were partying to continue socializing, saying he would get a ride back, but he never did. Immediately after his disappearance, photos of the black college football player and several white friends started circulating, and race became a topic of conversation on the internet. Wells' phone also made it back on the boat with his friends, adding to the public speculation.
8: Now, this coming after a grand jury said there was no criminal intent in Wells' death, which could change if any new evidence emerges. The cause of death still undetermined. The family saying they cannot accept the ruling and they'll keep fighting. I'm Paul Stevens. This is Fox News.
26: Well, no doubt, autumn has definitely arrived across the area. Some of the coolest weather we've had in a long time taking place. A little damp and cool to start today, but really the weekend looks fantastic. Skies will clear slowly today. We're going to see a high up in the low 70s. Cool nights will continue. Looks like we'll have quiet skies tonight, dropping down to 54 degrees. And then tomorrow, another cool start. Mild afternoon high tomorrow, 75. With your first alert forecast from News Channel 10, I'm Doppler Dave. 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
27: We are very pleased to have in the studio with us this morning Hope Hoffner from Visit Amarillo. Good morning.
28: Good morning. Good morning. I'm enjoying all this rain we've had recently. I wish we wouldn't have gotten it all at once.
27: Yeah, it'd been nice to space it out maybe over a month or two, something like that.
28: Yeah, I was just telling a colleague the other day that I think we got our annual rainfall in one night.
27: Yeah, pretty much, or, you know, over 2 weeks anyway, here across the area. Well, it's October. Lots of things going on around Amarillo and the area.
28: There are, and I know every time I come on, I'm like, there's so many great things happening, and there always are, but genuinely when I was going through the list this month, I was so excited and almost overwhelmed by the amount of events that we have going on. I actually looked at my husband and was like, I'm sad because I want to do so many of these events, and there's so many happening, I don't think we can catch them all, but

0: 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Right now you can find over three.
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Avoid noisy places.

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7: 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And what do they say? They said that Trump could use Social Security data to identify non-citizen voters. Yeah, the Supreme Court is allowing the Trump administration to expand a federal database that contains citizenship information and use it to find those illegal aliens who are casting ballots.
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9: There is a third-party investigation into the botched execution of that woman, Krista Pike. She survived two different doses, and that was a maximum, apparently, sitting there in the execution chamber for close to an hour.
10: Well, I've heard some people saying, why stop at two? I'm right? Thinking probably because it's torture, but I...
9: Well... At the same time, I'm sorry, man. It may be insensitive, but
10: I know
9: there's people dropping dead from fentanyl overdoses all over the place. You can't, and that's on accident.
10: It's a strange thing that you can't complete this somehow, some way.
9: Right.
10: Anyway,
11: that investigation will be thorough, and it's going to take time, and therefore, the last scheduled execution for this year will not take place. Tennesseans deserve a justice system that's fair, that's consistent, that is faithfully administered. My responsibility is to uphold the sentences that Tennessee juries have handed down, even when it's difficult. And that is exactly what we intend to do.
10: Okay. The full investigation. And I suppose what? Not enough got in this person's system to kill him?
9: Right.
10: How?
9: Right.
10: Does that take an investigation that takes a long time? Maybe it does.
9: Well, yeah, they're wondering. They need to see, like, how long were the drugs on the shelf? Was there a lack of potency? I mean, yeah, looks like it. I just don't understand that. The whole, like, measuring out exact doses when you're killing somebody... When that's the goal, that's the end result that is required under law, that you're having to what, like measure out in tablespoons? I don't understand. You're not baking a cake. You're killing somebody.
10: Right. Yeah, you wouldn't want to OD. What?
9: Right.
10: Doesn't make sense. Tennessee law doesn't currently authorize a firing squad as a standard option.
9: Oh.
10: Okay. Why? Because, well,
9: that would be
10: it specifies lethal injection as the primary method. It does provide for electrocution as an alternative in certain circumstances. Mm-hmm.

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6: A search operation. I'm Paul Stevens, Fox News. The search continuing for a medical plane carrying six people from Bermuda to Boston. The Coast Guard says debris from the plane has been found off the coast of Nantucket. The plane losing contact with air traffic control early yesterday morning after the pilot reported some electrical problems.
7: Roger, you said you're coming in blind. Is that what he said? Okay, you declare an emergency or no? Okay, you're coming in a little weak, so you're I didn't hear what your response was.
6: The plane vanishing shortly after that as a storm began moving into its path. Four Canadian crew members were on board, taking a Bermudian patient and a family member to Boston for medical care. Now, flight tracking data shows the plane was airborne for nearly 2 hours before plunging from about 24,000 feet down to about 13,000 feet in roughly 3 minutes. The president of Cornell University speaking out Saturday against what he called a deeply disturbing alleged gang rape that's facing renewed scrutiny. Fox's Brooke Taylor.
8: Cornell University's president basically saying they must do better. So it all comes as newly uncovered police records show that Cornell officers were at the Kai Pai house just hours before on October 19, 2024, making a drug-related arrest. Now, the police record doesn't identify the drugs involved in that arrest, but just 22 hours later, a female student says she was sexually assaulted by seven fraternity members for hours inside that same house while under the influence of ketamine and alcohol. Cornell's own investigation would later find the ketamine was being used by multiple people at Kai Pai around the same time.
6: Now, Cornell's president also said he does support the appointment of New York's state attorney General Letitia James as a special prosecutor in the case. The alleged victim has sued Cornell and the seven accused of former students. 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
6: New details about the co-pilot accused of attacking the captain of an Israel-bound flight.

0: in 2009, it was about 55% saying blacks mostly responsible. And it was under 40% that it was discrimination. Hmm. Where would that be today? Yeah. And by the way, it was also blacks saying blacks mostly responsible, even in 2002.
1: Hmm.
0: But if you've noticed, and you look at a number of different factors, say, over the last 50 years, things are so much better than they used to be. But if you deal in race hustling, that grift can't ever end.
1: Yeah.
0: And what you're trying to do is manipulate people constantly for racial divide. And we've seen it more in the last 10 to 12 years than I can remember.
1: Yeah. Well, and the very vocal activist class and a complicit media, I think, have been part of that. And one of the things that I think really shifted things in a horrible way was the death of Michael Brown. Hands up, don't shoot. That lie.
0: Yes.
1: I mean, some people sort of point to Trayvon Martin. Michael Brown was like the real breaking point that gave a lot of the race hustlers so much of a platform.
0: Yes.
1: And they still to this day say he was murdered, when even Obama's own Justice Department found that that was a clean shoot.
0: Yes. And, dude, it was years later when it had been debunked. They were still saying hands up, don't shoot, which was a load of baloney. So take that for what it's worth. I'm not surprised to hear Ben Rhodes saying what he's still saying. Okay, much to get to. We've got AI involved in Nimrods of the News. You're going to like that one, and a news update in just a few minutes.

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0: And this is what Sonny had to say.
1: I don't understand how you can spend an entire trial arguing that she did it, but she is not criminally responsible because she was suffering from a psychotic episode and postpartum psychosis, and then turn around in front of the very same judge and say there's no evidence that she did it.
2: I'm not convinced she's not on TikTok.
1: I think that is a terrible...
2: Yeah.
3: No, that's a defense lawyer
2: regurgitated pretty much every talking point that was like...
3: That the TikTok...
2: Lighten it up on the top.
1: It feels very conspiracy theory and not grounded in the law, and I don't love this new position.
4: But you have to be crazy, let's face it, to kill your children.
1: Yeah.
4: You have to be mentally ill to do that.
0: I don't think she's arguing that.
5: No.
0: Is Joy on some other planet?
5: I think maybe the dementia is settling in finally.
0: But as far as Sonny Hostin, it's almost like, did she drink out of Fetterman's mug? Is she getting wiser?
5: Her side piece is a MAGA bro.
0: Oh my gosh. Okay, a couple of updates and more on Scott Robbins next.